0: escorting us everywhere. We just finished the holiday of Rosh Hashanah. We got Yom Kippur coming up. Every temple and synagogue in the country now has to have 24-hour security, police officers protecting their kids just to go to preschool.
1: Doesn't sound like Chuck Schumer feels politically homeless. Abdul El-Sayed is a proponent of boycott, divest, sanction, which Schumer has for years called anti-Semitic. And now he says he's going to support Abdul El-Sayed. Doesn't sound to me like Mr. Schumer feels politically homeless. Don't get John Kennedy, Senator Kennedy, started on Abdul El-Sayed. And we come back. Jeff Bezos doesn't have the same concern about AI eliminating jobs as other people do. 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
3: Less than 50 days away. I'm Lisa Lucera, Fox News. As Democrats hope to flip control of the House and Senate.
4: The American people have had enough of Donald Trump and the failed Republican economy.
3: House Democratic Leader Hakeem Jeffries. This is President Trump says Democrats gave him what he called the dark age of America, and he turned it into the golden age of America. Meanwhile, millions of Americans find themselves in new congressional districts ahead of the midterms.
5: A new report finds nearly 35 million Americans, about 1 in 10 U.S. voters, now live in a different congressional district than 2 years ago. It's the outcome of unprecedented mid-decade redistricting this past year, aimed at giving both parties a stronger advantage in dozens of House districts. President Trump urged the Republican-led legislature in Texas to redraw congressional maps. California, led by Democrats, followed suit in that state, along with several other state legislatures. Courts have blocked some of the redistricting.
3: Fox's Jared Halper, the driver who slammed her SUV into a city bus in Los Angeles, killing two people on Tuesday, will face murder charges. Los Angeles DA Nathan Hochman says Bailey Lynn Rios was speeding and impaired when she drove her Ford Expedition the wrong way down a busy street, running a red light and hitting another vehicle before slamming into the bus.
6: She had narcotics in the car at that time. She was driving well beyond the speed limit.
3: A second deadly incident happened after that crash when a news chopper covering it crashed, killing both people on board and a third person on the ground. Anthropic says its AI model, Claude, is helping to build the next version of itself. The company says Claude is handling 26% of the model research and development and completing tasks under human supervision. 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
9: Hi, Dr. Huber here with Marty. Marty and I were at the Cigar Festival 2026, and we're here listening to Sean Thompson's show. And Marty told me about he has a sinus problem that Virago seemed to help.
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0: Save New York. And also, we'll be checking in coming up in the program today. You don't want to miss it. We'll check in with Steve Moore. Great news on the economy. We will share next, and we'll get to your calls. 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

Listen, born on America's darkest day, 9/11/01, our friends at the Tunnel to Towers Foundation, Frank Siller and company, they have been helping American heroes ever since. Now, this is the 25th anniversary. I can't believe it's been 25 years since 9/11. And we still today, we lost 2,977 Americans that day and nearly 15,000 since then from 9/11 related illnesses. Now, we honor these heroes that risked their lives for their country, their community. People like New York City Police Department Detective Eric Michael Kayla, and

0: All right, our final moments. He is the New York Republican gubernatorial candidate. Bruce Blakeman is with us in what is hopefully a big upset win and a change for New York that is drastically needed. You know, Bruce, we have been friends a long time. The reason why I see your race is doubly hard. I live here in Florida and in South Florida, and Wall Street South is very real. Every big bank, every financial firm, every private equity firm, every investment firm, they have a bigger footprint in South Florida, all the way from Miami up to West Palm Beach than they do on Wall Street these days. And, you know, we're friends. And, you know, when people like me and a lot of my friends, they've said goodbye to New York. And it just makes your climb to win this election, which would really help and save your state, that much harder. So many people have left.
1: Well, here's the best news. Every day, Sean, another person walks up to me and says, I'm a lifelong Democrat. I've never voted Republican in my life before. We are voting for you and we are voting Republican this year. Our party is nuts. Frank Lautenberg, the senator from New Jersey,
0: wow.
1: His widow, Bonnie, is supporting me. She ran a fundraiser for me. She's a liberal Democrat, but she is a common sense person. I am telling you, there is a groundswell of people in both parties and independent voters who want to restore sanity to New York. We're the most overtaxed state in the United States of America. Our electric bills are 70% higher than the national average. And Kathy Hochul is the most pro-criminal governor in America. And we've got a mayor that's an avowed communist. People are fed up. Zoran Mandami, he's anti-Semitic. He's anti-Christian. He's anti-American. Kathy Hochul endorsed him. He endorsed her. Democrats who have common sense are saying we've got to stop the insanity in our party.
0: Listen, I don't want you to misunderstand me, because number one, you're a friend. Number two, I have a lot of friends in New York. We have mutual friends in New York. You know who I'm talking about. And they're really good people. And I really care about their future. And I hate the thought of New York disintegrating any further than what it has. I know you can rescue New York. I know you can. I know that you can get rid of burdensome regulation, lower taxes. You can fix the crime problem, quality of life problem. I know that fracking would be a financial boom, the likes of which New York has never experienced. You are the guy. And what I'm saying to my friends in New York and California with Steve Hilton, this is your last shot, because I'm going to predict something, Bruce. If you don't win, the mass exodus that has taken place up to this point will be mild in comparison to what's going to happen right after you, if you were to ever, God forbid, lose that election.
1: Well, you're absolutely right, Sean. This is do or die for our state. And again, that's why independent voters and common sense Democrats are going to vote for me. Right now, we're in a statistical dead heat. Our polling has us in the margin of error. And we know that her polling, Kathy Hochul's polling, has the same numbers, because they haven't refuted the fact that we're in the margin of error. So we know that this is a race that we can win. It's one that will be a tremendous victory for the people that stayed in New York. It'll be a tremendous victory for restoring sanity in politics. It will restore us to American values. I will cut taxes. I will cut your utility bills, and I will make for safer communities. And everybody wants that, regardless of what party they're in or how they identify themselves, except the extreme DSA people who will never support me because they hate America and they know I love America.
0: I have full confidence in your abilities, and I know you're running hard. I know you're traveling the entire state. You're shaking hands. You're kissing babies. You're raising money. I really, really would love to see you shock the world and win this race. And it would only be a shock to other people. I would not be surprised, because anyone that meets you, anybody that knows you, anybody that looks at your record as Nassau County executive knows how successful you've been. And, you know, my plea to people in New York is save the state. Don't, you know, it's probably in Florida's best interest for Bruce to lose. I don't want New York to disintegrate anymore. The quality of life has gone to, you know, Adam Schiff. It's awful. So, you know, how can people help you, Bruce?
1: Go to BlakemanForNewYork.com. We're up against the Democratic machine. My burn rate each and every day on buying media is $300,000 a day. So if you can be generous and contribute, not just to save New York, but this could be the first step in saving America, because this is insidious. It's like a cancer, and we've got to stop it before it grows.
0: Well, Bruce Blakeman, I really appreciate you. We'll continue to have you on and Steve Hilton in California on. I'm really wishing you the best. I know you're the best man for the job, and I know you're putting your heart and soul into this. God bless you for doing it. I really think you might be able to pull this off. Only you can do it, and this is the last best hope for New York. I hope they're paying attention. Thank you, my friend. God bless you, and I hope people get out and vote for you.
1: We love you, we miss you, and may God bless you, and may God bless America.
0: All right, appreciate it. Bruce Blakeman, gubernatorial candidate, New York. Your last shot. I hope you don't blow it.

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9: We have run out of time. Let not your heart be troubled. We'll be back tomorrow, 46 days till the most important critical midterm in our life. We're loaded up tonight. Tom Homan, the border czar, is on. Also, the great Victor Davis Hanson, Caroline Levitt will be on tonight. Eric Schmidt, Reince Priebus, Sage Steele. I mean, we're loaded up. Set your DVR, Hannity, tonight, 9 Eastern on the Fox News Channel. We just dropped a new podcast, well, two this week, one with Newt Gingrich, one with Senator Tim Scott, wherever you get your video podcast. We'll see you tonight at 9. Set your DVR. We have a great show. Back here tomorrow. Thank you for making

0: Welcome back, America. I'm Hugh Hewitt, talking about AI doomerism with Jim Garrity earlier this hour. I was on Fox News earlier this afternoon with John Roberts and Sandra Smith, and AI doomerism came up. I was happy to be in the chair to comment. I'd written a column about it yesterday for Fox News. Here is that exchange from earlier this afternoon, cut number one.
1: Let's bring in now Fox News contributor Hugh Hewitt, host of the Hugh Hewitt Show. Hugh, what will this eventually look like? Will this look like the White House and you know, the United States of America, you know, battling China ultimately in the AI race? Or do we find some way to work with China on AI?
0: You know, Sandra, good afternoon. I don't think we're going to be able to work with China on this because we can't trust China. We invited them into the World Trade Organization in the 90s, and they promptly set about stealing everything that wasn't nailed down. And we know from 100 different examples that they are the leaders in the worldwide race to steal intellectual property. So we might have a nice meeting with them. They might have a good dinner. It's always good for the heads of state, the two most powerful countries in the world, to get together. But what will the tech CEOs tell Xi Jinping? Hey, work with us. Why in the world would they believe him? I don't believe the tech CEOs, right? I don't trust the Anthropic CEO saying we need guardrails. I don't trust OpenAI saying help us regulate ourselves. I don't trust anyone here. And I think the president's dissatisfaction with proposals to regulate is well-founded, because we've got a long history of attempts to regulate business in this country going back to 1887 in the Interstate Commerce Commission. It almost never works out the way that its proponents intended to.
1: Well,
0: so caution going in. It's going to be a lot of ceremony, not a lot of results.
1: Fair enough. And you're writing about this in your Fox News digital piece. Spare us the AI apocalypse rhetoric. Let Congress decide what comes next. So what should President Trump do, you ask? A good answer is nothing. If ever a possible problem had Congress as its final address, it is this one. So leave it to Congress?
0: Absolutely. And what Congress is already doing is standing up committee work, probably in the Commerce Committees in both the House and the Senate, but I would hope the Intel Committees as well, since those are more secretive, more select. Usually where you find the brains in both houses, they'll be on the Intel Committee. Let them to begin to work through advocates for regulation and arguments against regulation. Let them reach a balance, and if they need a new agency, they can stand one up. I don't think the Federal Trade Commission is the way to go. I don't think the Department of Justice has adequate authority to go and, quote, pace the frontier. Buzzwords are so thick. They're like hedgerows in Normandy on D-Day. You can't get through the buzzwords from the AIopoly. So everybody slow down. Everybody make your argument. If there's a cause to move forward, I'll wait for Secretary Bessent or President Trump to come forward and make that argument. But I'm not going to trust Silicon Valley to tell me what the country needs to do vis-a-vis AI. It's not in the best interest of the country to trust exclusive enclaves of very wealthy titans to tell us what to do. That's for Congress.
1: Interesting. This is Reps Lawler and Gottheimer on this bill they are proposing called Stop Rogue AI Act. This is from a presser earlier today. Here, listen.
2: Our bill gives basically a driver's license to every AI agent operating in this country. It tells NIST, the National Institute of Standards and Technology, get in a room and set standards so organizations can find every agent on their network, verify who built it, who's running it.
3: This isn't about stopping AI or stifling innovation. It is about making sure that we can safely deploy AI.
1: I don't know. Where do you see this going? I mean, it just feels like it's still the Wild West and people are just throwing a lot of stuff out there.
0: Yeah, I mean, a couple of congressmen get up and throw out some buzzwords, and I am not moved. I am simply indifferent to individual members of Congress seeking TV time and a clip of themselves. And there was a Democrat and a Republican there, right? So this is a bipartisan problem. They're not smart enough yet to tell the country what to do, and I don't trust the self-interest of the businessmen to set up the rules, so I trust the marketplace. And when the marketplace innovates, there's going to be some disruption. Some people are going to win. Some people are going to lose. But I'm not into AI doomerism at all, because we've heard this all before with climate change and global warming and nuclear winter. I'm just not alarmed by anything.
1: Yeah, actually. But yet there are some like Bernie Sanders who are saying, well, let's use this opportunity when she's here, sign this treaty to pause AI development. John Fetterman has a totally different take. This is not popular as a Democrat, but he said this on the Hill today.
4: We have to win the war on AI with China. That's a fact. I know politically that's difficult as a Democrat, but that's the right side here. It can be safer. I think that's important. But what's inevitable, America has to win.
1: Give you a final thought on that, Hugh.
0: He's right. He's right. And you know what's going to keep AI safe? American tort law. If these companies go to market with any kind of product that injures people, they will be held to account in the courts of the United States for the damages they inflict. Watch when they file to go public. Let's see what they say about the risks of their models. Then I'll begin to believe them. And if they're too risky, they're not going to get anyone to buy their stock.
1: Got it. Hugh Hewitt, always good to have you.
5: I love that. It's just the simple, I trust the marketplace. I have a whole spiel on the history of regulation. I've given it to you before. I'm not going to bore you with it again. But just beware Greeks bearing gifts. Tomorrow I'm going to talk with Professor Stephen Smith about the Iliad. That's the original source code for beware Greeks bearing gifts. Beware Silicon Valley tycoons telling you what to do and what they need done. I just am. What you don't want to beware? 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They are a great sponsor of my show and have been well over a decade. Andrew and Todd helped Fetching Mrs. Hewitt and I move from California to the Beltway when we bought our house in the Beltway. They've helped my kids. They've helped my colleague. They've done Dwayne's loan. 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I'll be right back with a final clip and a word right after this. Stay tuned to the Hugh Hewitt Show.

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3: Will the Kennedy Center be torn down? I'm Dave Anthony, Fox News. President Trump was spotted on Air Force One holding a piece of paper with the words Kennedy Center demolished on it. As the legal battle continues over putting his name on the building in Washington that he insists badly needs renovations.
4: Federal Judge Christopher Cooper says the Kennedy Center has to provide 30 days of notice before they make any physical changes, including demolishing it. The ruling comes after the Kennedy Center's director and COO announced it was closing for 7 days because of risks to public safety. That was based on an inspection of the roof terrace canopy and a partial ceiling collapse earlier this month. The announcement of the closure came after board member Democratic Congressman Joyce Beatty asked the court to stop what she called an unlawful closing.
3: That's Fox's Jessica Rosenthal. The Iran conflict keeps pumping up gas prices. Regular up another 3 cents today to $4.46 per gallon. Diesel's a nickel higher to a new record high. AAA puts it at $6.44. And as Americans deal with those rising costs, Fox's Grinnell Scott details a new Fox News poll showing less support for the president.
5: The poll shows overall on foreign policy, President Trump's approval rating is at 37%. 71% of voters don't believe the White House has a plan to end the Iran war. Americans also continue to support 55-39% providing funds for Ukraine's military against Russia. On immigration, 53% of voters say the administration has gone too far on enforcing immigration law.
3: And a House Republican agrees. Congresswoman Maria Elvira Salazar is warning the president in a new campaign ad that was recorded near the White House.
6: The same Hispanics who helped you get to the White House in 2024 feel betrayed today.
3: Salazar represents a district near Miami and got a Trump endorsement earlier this year. Her Democratic challenger in November, Elliot Rodriguez, has accused the congresswoman of failing to stand up to the president. 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
3: We mentioned immigration enforcement. Well, an ICE agent is due in federal court today. Christian Castro facing charges of lying about a shooting in Minneapolis in January during an operation, leaving a man injured. Castro was in court in Minnesota yesterday facing assault and other charges.
20: Holding Mr. Castro accountable for his firing a weapon through the front door, striking Julio Sosa Solis, endangering the lives of others, and lying to law enforcement has begun.
3: Hennepin County Attorney Mary Moriarty. They held a vigil last night in Chatsworth, California, outside Los Angeles, for 5 people killed in 2 crashes this week. First, a bus collision that left 2 dead, and then a news helicopter covering that story went down, killing 3 others, including a KNBC TV reporter. A driver blamed for the bus crash has a court date.
21: L.A. County District Attorney Nathan Hochman says Bailey Lynn Rios is expected to be arraigned Friday on second-degree murder, driving under the influence, and reckless driving charges.
22: We will hold Ms. Rios fully accountable for her actions and eventually seek the maximum punishment in court, which is life in prison.
21: The 36-year-old is accused of being impaired by drugs when she sped through a red light and slammed her Ford Expedition into a Metro bus, killing 2 people and injuring 5 others.
22: In fact, the impact was so severe that one individual got thrown out of the window of the bus and another just got thrown out of the bus upon impact.
21: Hockman not revealing what drugs were allegedly involved. Kristen Goodwin, Fox News.
3: On Wall Street, stock futures are rising the day after big gains for the Dow and the Nasdaq. On Thursday night football, the Bills open their new stadium with a win.
10: Allen rolling. He'll run it in. Touchdown.
3: That was Josh Allen's fifth TD of the game. He ran for two, passed for the other three, leading the Buffalo Bills to a 41-31 win over the Detroit Lions on Amazon Prime Video. I'm Dave Anthony, Fox News.
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0: Today is Air Force Day, commemorating the establishment of the Air Force as a separate branch of the military in 1947. The Air Force can trace its roots back to the Civil War when they were first established at the Signal Corps, and their job was to provide visual communication from aerial balloons using flags or torches. President Harry Truman's signing of the National Security Act in 1947 has allowed the Air Force to push the boundaries of technology and become the swiftest tactical force within the military. Also on this date, in 1899. The Maple Leaf Rag by ragtime composer Scott Joplin was copyrighted by the U.S. Copyright Office. Also in 1947, the National Military Establishment began its first day of operations. We all know it today as the Department of Defense. If it's your birthday today, you share it with Hockey Hall of Fame coach Scotty Bowman, born in 1933. I'm Tushar Saxena, and that's your Fox Daily Snapshot.
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12: Now, your official weather forecast.
14: Today will be pleasant and less humid with a mix of clouds and sunshine reaching a high of 72. Tonight, expect overcast skies with a chance of a few late thunderstorms and a low of 62. Tomorrow, anticipate periods of rain, potentially heavy at times, along with a thunderstorm. Be cautious of possible hydroplaning on roadways due to ponding with a high of 73. I'm meteorologist Jason Caterina on AM 560, The Answer.
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1: Top of the morning, Dan Proft here. So, Maria Salazar, she is a Republican congresswoman from the Miami area. And she posted this ad/message to President Trump on the matter of interdicting illegal immigrants.
20: Mr. President, some of your immigration enforcement efforts have gone too far. In July, 50% of the 50,000 people that were detained had no criminal record. Be careful what your advisors are telling you about immigration policy. The same Hispanics who helped you get to the White House in 2024 feel betrayed today. You can be for immigration what Lincoln was for slavery and Reagan was for communism. I'm not talking about giving them amnesty. I'm talking about giving them a dignified life in this promised land.
21: I am Maria Elvira Salazar, and I approve this message.
1: 312-642-5600, alphawealthgroup.com. Call and text line. Should President Trump heed Representative Maria Salazar's message? Should he heed that message? And now, just to mean in terms of what Maria Salazar's position is, she's not saying amnesty, except she is saying amnesty. Not only is she saying it, she sponsored legislation to effect it back in April. Do we have no institutional memory, or does she think we do not have such institutional memory? The so-called Dignity or Dignidad Act. I'm old enough to remember this past spring when Maria Salazar was out flacking for this legislation.
22: We give them dignity.
20: at some point in the future, another legislator will write another law to give them path to citizenship. Right now, what we need to do is to buy peace for these people, allow them to stay, to continue working, because they are needed. You see, it's what I'm trying to do is to bring some common sense, which is the least common of all senses, to this conversation. The economy needs them. They do not have a criminal record. They have not gone into trouble. They have been here for a long time. They have roots in the country. Let them stay. Don't give them any type of federal programs. And allow them to pay taxes, help the Social Security fund, and let them stay and contribute with the economy with no criminal record. What is wrong with that?
0: Well, we need them. I'll tell you what's wrong with that. We need them. We need them is not the way that you govern a free society. They're here illegally. I've decided we need them, so we're going to provide them. I mean, what else do you call it? How is that not amnesty? Somebody is here illegitimately. You've decided after the fact, after they have transgressed the law, that you need them. So we're going to allow them to stay based on certain criteria while others must still go. That's the definition of it. Amnesty. And many of Representative Salazar's Republican colleagues were not fooled by what she and some other House Republicans, including Lawler from New York, were attempting to do. Here was Senator Mike Lee at the time on the proposed Dignity Act.
2: Amnesty is still amnesty, even if you call it dignity, and even if you make people pay a fine. So look, if you want to push amnesty, go right ahead. I strongly disagree with that. But don't tell us that it's not amnesty, because that's exactly what it is.
0: Representative Brandon Gill from Texas at the time.
3: This is an amnesty bill, plain and simple. Just ask yourself, what does the bill do? The day of this bill, if this bill is enacted, the day it's enacted, what happens? 12 million, roughly 12 million illegal aliens who are in the country are given legal status. If that's not amnesty, I don't know what is. And you can use whatever kind of, you know, vague generalizations or semantic obfuscation you want. But that's amnesty. And that's exactly what the American people do not want. That's why they gave Republicans a trifecta. It's why President Trump got the popular vote last election. So for us to do this, which we're not, by the way, I'm going to make sure that we don't. But if we went down this road, it would constitute the biggest political betrayal of the American people in history. I think it would rip apart the Republican Party, and candidly, we would deserve to see our party ripped apart if we went forward with this bill.
0: Text from 630. Trump's approval is dropping, so of course many people are going to bail. Okay. You can bail in a direction in which you end up drowning. Did you ever consider that? This is the one issue where the president is still well above water in terms of public opinion. So I suppose when you decide to break with the president, you should do so judiciously if your breaking with the president is about self-survival, which it seems to be in this case, or at least that's Representative Salazar's view on her survival. In 2024, when Trump got 46% of the Latino vote nationally, after getting only 28 4 years earlier, 28%. Did President Trump change? I'm sorry, in 2024, wasn't he calling for mass deportations as a candidate? Has this not been his central issue for the past decade in the public eye, including his two presidencies? And yet, the delta among the Hispanic vote from 2020, 28% to 2024, 46%. Certainly didn't seem to offend them. This is false understanding that so many conventional and surrender-inclined Republicans have, is to say the way that you appeal to Latinos is by essentially proposing things like amnesty or tolerating open borders. And the Latino vote is not as monolithic as some would believe, and particularly as you get into second generation, third generation Latino Americans, not to mention country of origin matters too. Cuban Latino voters, a lot different than, say, Puerto Rican. I mean, I know Puerto Rico is part of America, but Peruvian Latino voters. So you have to scratch a little bit below the surface. There's a ham-handed understanding that persists in some quarters in the sort of the Chamber of Commerce set within Republican ranks. Salazar won her district by 21 points. And her seat has not been rated a toss-up. So the Wall Street Journal suggests maybe she feels the ground is shifting under her feet and she needs to make this play again to separate herself from the president, just as she did when she co-sponsored the Dignidad Act this spring. The Wall Street Journal editorial board, speaking of some Chamber of Commerce-oriented Republicans, opined Mr. Trump would do better to take Ms. Salazar's ad as a constructive warning. If her seat is really in play, then the GOP gerrymanders in Florida and Texas might not go the way the party experts in November and other seats thought to be safe could be in play. If it's mid-September, late to turn the ship, but here's one idea. Trump has often spoken favorably about dreamers who were brought to this country as children. Perhaps he could announce that in the final 2 years as president, he will push hard for a deal in Congress to let them stay. Yeah. No. I don't think so. No, I don't think that's wise. I'm not going to negotiate against myself, which is what that's proposing to do. He proposed a deal for dreamers in his first term, and the open borders crowd summarily rejected it. Why negotiate against yourself? Why divert the public's attention away from the main charge here, which is to undo what was done the past 4 years, the Biden presidency, and reestablish order and the rule of law when it comes to our immigration system? Anything short of that is diluting the mission and the message. I would encourage the president to go in exactly the opposite direction. Joe in Naperville.
4: Yeah, this Salazar is the scariest type of politician out there. They will say or do anything to keep their power instead of working for what's best for the American people. These are the politicians that scare me the most, Dan.
0: Thanks for the call, Joe. And sometimes they don't even understand their own interests, as cynical as they are. Mark in Oak Lawn.
5: Yeah, thanks for taking my call. I really enjoy your show. You know, correct me if I'm wrong. Didn't Trump try to give the Dreamers amnesty, and then the Democrats voted against it because they all have Trump derangement system? You know, they just don't want to give Trump any respect at all.
0: Well, he tried to do a deal. He tried to do a pathway for Dreamers in exchange for border wall funding and construction, and they rejected it in his first term. Thanks for the call, Mark. Right. Let's remember who we're dealing with and turn the focus on the open borders crowd, because that is decidedly an unpopular and untenable position. So that's what should be highlighted.
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16: 66 degrees in Chicago, 532 this morning, and a less humid day ahead. A man critically injured in a shooting in the Chesterfield neighborhood early this morning. The shooting took place just after 12 a.m. in the 8800 block of South State. He fled the scene, then called for help. He was transported to the University of Chicago Medical Center and this morning is listed in critical condition. Lincoln Way East High School students accused of using racial slurs and gestures during a football game against Homewood Flossmoor earlier this month are leaving the school. Lincoln Way School Board voting last night to allow the students to leave voluntarily rather than to be expelled.
6: This investigation, which involved interviewing numerous students, reviewing multiple video recordings and angles, and speaking with their attorneys, took the administration only 8 school days and ultimately resulted in the administrating recommending expulsion for the students determined to have been involved. The parents of those students have chosen, however, to voluntarily withdraw their children from Lincoln Way East High School.
16: The Illinois High School Association has also opened an investigation. A man is charged with killing an Office of Emergency Management and Communications employee in Chicago. Darion Plummer was arrested Wednesday near O'Hare. Authorities say he killed Dajay Flowers inside an apartment in the 6900 block of North Bell in February. Hundreds of Chicagoans speaking out against Amtrak over their plans to move a maintenance facility from the South Loop to parts of Chinatown and Bridgeport.
7: You're treating us like we're complete idiots. We're not idiots. We're intelligent, hardworking people that built our homes there, lived there, and you think you're going to walk in and take it away from us.
16: Amtrak officials say the idea to purchase that UP rail yard began way back in 2023, and it was in August of this year where a federal grant was finally approved for that project.
8: What that study found is that there were no severe noise impacts. There were many noise areas where there were many areas where no impacts were noted, and there were 4 that actually showed a moderate increase.
16: Under Amtrak's proposed plan, its train maintenance yard would leave the South Loop near Roosevelt and Canal and move to an unused yard, again, in parts of Chinatown and Bridgeport. A Chicago woman is pleading guilty to pushing her 3-year-old nephew in Lake Michigan, leading to his death. Victoria Moreno now admits to intentionally pushing Josiah Bell Brown into the water near Navy Pier back in 2022. She had been sentenced to 40 years in prison. Earlier this month, Moreno was found mentally fit to stand trial with medication. Her attorney tried to argue his client was depressed and anxious and had bipolar disorder. As central Indiana continues to recover from historic flooding and severe weather in northwest Indiana, around a month ago, Indiana Governor Mike Braun gave an update on the recovery.
13: So let's start off with the one-stop shops. That's going to be in Lake County next week. They had so much happening up there, they weren't ready for it.
16: Total damage is now estimated across the state to be in the billions. Many Indiana residents are continuing to wait on federal and state relief funding, and FEMA said yesterday they're still on the job.
22: A lot of people are just getting past what we call the remediation or the removal of all the devastation, and now they're taking an inventory or a deep breath and saying, okay, I need a bed.
16: And welcome a mountain lion back to Illinois. Apparently a mountain lion has made a temporary home in southern Illinois. The Illinois Department of Natural Resources confirms it's gotten multiple sightings of a mountain lion in Union and Jackson counties. That is in far southern Illinois. Experts say mountain lions are rare, only the 12th confirmed mountain lion sighting in the state since 2002. Sox back in front of the AL Central, just by a hair. The team beat the Tigers last night, 3-1 at home. Munetake Murakami belts home run number 32. Right now, the White Sox lead Cleveland on a tiebreaker for first place in the division. Cubs back on the diamond tonight in Cincinnati. Hockey is back. The NHL preseason gets underway tomorrow. Blackhawks and Patrick Kane visiting the Wild. 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And up next, a check of your AccuWeather forecast in the AirRight Heating and Cooling Weather Center.
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23: Now, your official weather forecast.
14: Today will be pleasant and less humid with a mix of clouds and sun, reaching a high of 72. Tonight, expect overcast skies with a chance of a few late thunderstorms and a low of 62. Tomorrow, anticipate periods of rain, possibly heavy at times, along with a thunderstorm. Be cautious of hydroplaning on roadways due to ponding. A high will be 73. I'm meteorologist Jason Caterina on AM 560, The Answer.
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0: Top of the morning, Dan Proft here. Judge Like, Cook County Judge Like, L-I-L-Y-K-E. John Fitzgerald Like Jr. In the news again. You may remember that name. Why do I remember that name? Oh, yeah. He's the one who released the cop killer, Tally. Police arrested Tally, a seven-time convicted felon, on belief he was one of two men accused of armed robbery at a Family Dollar store on Chicago's Northwest Side. You remember this from this past spring. Seven-time convicted felon. When police arrested him, Tally complained of illness, asserting he had swallowed packets of narcotics. He had feigned similar illnesses in previous arrests, part of a ploy to be taken by officers to hospitals rather than to lockup. However, this time, of course, when this happened, Tally obtained a gun stashed under a blanket, stashed under his fat rolls, and shot two officers assigned to guard him, killing John Bartholomew and severely wounding his partner. You remember. When he appeared in court in 2024, Judge Like refused to hold him, instead releasing him back into the immunity, first on electronic monitoring and then on his own recognizance. He was arrested again 2 months later for teaming with another man to carjack a woman at gunpoint and use her vehicle to allegedly rob another man at gunpoint in Inglewood. And then Lou Panici agreed to detain Tally. Then Like, in December of 2025, released him once more onto electronic monitoring several months later, which he was out on when he killed Officer Bartholomew and severely wounded his partner. So he's back in the news because he's got a problem with Cook County Sheriff's deputies, it would seem. And part of the problem he has with Cook County Sheriff's deputies is that he wants them to do things that run afoul of their policies and procedures. And he's locking up deputies who fail to follow his orders. And it relates to how he manages his courtroom, where cop killers and other violent criminal defendants can embrace their families while victims' grieving relatives, some of whom will never touch their deceased loved ones again, look on. In April of 2023, this is CWB Chicago reporting, Stephen Montano appeared in Like's courtroom to plead not guilty to the on-duty murder of Chicago police officer Andres Vasquez Lasso, who Montana murdered. During the hearing, Like allowed Montana to hug several family members in the gallery, something he specifically orders his deputy to allow in violation of sheriff's office regulations. A retired Chicago cop who was in the courtroom for the plea hearing said, "I wanted to vomit. Literally wanted to vomit. He was rubbing in the faces of Andre's family, partner, everyone with a sense of decency. He did it on purpose." The killer's father was so enthusiastic with the embrace, he refused to let go of his son even after Like ordered them to separate. So he had to get the sheriff's deputies to pull father and son apart. Like's policy of allowing defendants, including jail inmates deemed high-risk security threats by the Cook County Sheriff's Office, to embrace family members with their handcuffs removed, even meet with relatives in private rooms without supervision, highly unusual. The union representing courtroom deputies, Teamsters, revealed that this earlier this week that Like had locked up two of its members after they hesitated to uncuff a high-risk murder defendant and allow his family to step forward and embrace him. CWB Chicago has learned that Like has threatened to lock up at least four other deputies over the past 2 years, including two deputies from another county who appeared in his courtroom and were unaware of his unusual policy. This is getting some national attention because it speaks to this problem we have in big blue cities, not just with the political leadership, but with the judicial leadership. Paul Morrow, who is former general counsel for New York City Police Department, and a Chicago-based defense attorney named Donna Rotunno on Fox News discussing Judge Like.
1: Judge controls the courtroom, and they are God in the courtroom. We all know that. And I think after a while, they lose their bearings. And that's my impression here of what happened, because the sheriff's office, sure, they have protocols. Every police department does. You have to be rear cuffed. We don't remove those cuffs if you're high risk. If you're a predicate felon, especially somebody who maybe was charged with resisting, guy knows he's going to jail. He may have his last shot here to kind of make a ruckus. And you don't want that. You would think the judge would appreciate that. And as Donna says, in light of the fact that he had cut the guy that named Tally loose. Tally had five previous violent convictions, four violent pending convictions, had already had an ankle monitor that he ignored coming back to court on, so he warranted. And then this same judge cuts him loose with an ankle monitor, electronic monitoring, and then, of course, as we know, he kills the cop. So you would think after that he would dial it back a little bit in light of the optic that what he did caused the life of a police officer, but apparently that didn't penetrate. And all I can say is these judges, man, they're destroying us one case at a time. I'm sorry, but they are.
2: It makes me wonder. I mean, this is home for you, Chicago. What is going on?
3: You know, I think part of it is we went to a no cash bail system a couple of years ago, Sandra, and I think that part of it is these judges are saying to the legislature, you wanted this, now you're going to get it. So I think some of these decisions are saying, look, you want to put these laws in place, we're going to show you what it looks like to have these laws in place. And so although they are in charge and they should make better decisions to keep all of us safe, I do think there's a little bit of a tug of war between what's happening in the judicial system and what's happening on the legislative system. And they're fighting about it a little bit. And maybe they want to say, look, this doesn't work so well. And maybe we should go back to the days of cash.
0: And that's a criminal defense attorney saying that, Donna Rotunno. 312-642-5600, alphawealthgroup.com, call and text line. Just a little bit more color on this. Last Wednesday afternoon, deputies brought a 21-year-old into Like's courtroom for a routine hearing in his ongoing first-degree murder case. The defendant accused of participating in the murder of a 29-year-old in August of 2022 while on juvenile probation for gun possession. He was classified as high-risk movement, the defendant, meaning a supervisor must give approval before his restraints are moved. That's according to the sheriff's office. At the end of the defendant's appearance, Like ordered the deputies to allow him to hug a family member. The two deputies in court that day, unaware that Like expected them to set aside those security concerns, resisted. Step to the back, one of the deputies said, directing the defendant to return to the secure area behind an internal courthouse door. He is not doing that in front of us, Judge. You can call my sergeant. He is not going to move, Judge Like replied. If you move him, you are going to jail. Confused, the deputy asked whether the judge meant he would send the deputy to jail. Yes, you are going to jail, Like answered. This is a transcript. I'm letting you know, Judge Like interrupted. You're following an order from me. I'm giving you a direct order to step out of the way. I'm giving you a direct order. The deputy, I'm taking directive from my sergeant. Like then ordered another deputy to take the first deputy into the back. Oh, this is crazy, the first deputy said. If I were you, I would stop talking, Judge Like said. At that point, another courtroom deputy spoke up. Hold on, judge. We got to wait for the sergeant. No, I'm giving you an order to move out of the way, Judge Light demanded. Take him into custody. With that, the second deputy was locked up. Like brought the two detained deputies back out so he could consider direct criminal contempt of court charges. He accused them of disobeying a court order, calling their actions, quote, contemptuous and contumacious. And calculated. This is a quote. Contemptuous and contumacious and calculated to embarrass or obstruct the court in its administration of justice or derogate from its authority or dignity. Murder's not a big deal in Chicago. Being contumacious, on the other hand, that's across the line. Like, explain that the outcome of the hearing was in the deputy's hands. It's up to them. They can say whatever they want to say to me. Depending on what they say will depend on if they go to jail or if they go home. So then, of course, the first deputy sheriff, I apologize. If I did something wrong, I apologize for whatever I did wrong. Judge Like responded, I don't want you to be unsure what you did wrong. I gave a direct order. Direct orders are to be followed by anyone in my courtroom. And the deputy said, I apologize for not listening to the direct order. Then the second deputy apologized. And then the matter was dropped. Yeah. Where's Chief Judge Beach weighing in on all this? Any comment from Eileen, Madigan, Cullerton, Daly, O'Neill, McMillan, Burke? How about the Chicago Press Corps other than CWB Chicago and this program? Really good piece over at Chicago Contrarian by a guy named James Bosco about Chicago's media and why we have such a ill-informed electorate, as you can tell by who we have in public office. He gives a quick sort of history of the evolution of journalism. But here's the upshot of it. What the larger Chicago Press Corps chooses to report and not report as it impacts the understanding of the hoi polloi's, the hoi polloi's understanding of the city in which they live. To date, Chicago Contrarian has interviewed four of next year's mayoral candidates. Three of the four say that crime is the number one issue facing the city. The four said finance and crime equally important. So how does Chicago's media report on crime?

0: pieces per day. So in the first 9 days of November, just for comparison, CWB Chicago published 33 articles. In the same period, the Tribune about 1,250. So what are they publishing? Of the 33 articles published by CWB Chicago, the first 9 days of September, the Tribune covered only three. 33 articles published by CWB Chicago, which is zero focused on public safety, the Tribune covered three of those stories. Some of the crime stories the Tribune missed in those first 9 days. Man dressed as security guard maces passenger on Red Line. A man and woman carjacked and pistol ripped in River North. Sheriffs nationwide joined challenge to Cook County gun ban. Man who attacked Red Line passenger was on pretrial release times two. Police looking to identify robbers of juvenile on the Blue Line. Man kidnapped and robbed at Buckingham Fountain. Those are stories, some of the stories not covered by the Tribune. As the author argues, the editors of the Tribune want you to believe that writing the CTA is safe. By squelching a couple of crime on the CTA stories each week, they push a narrative not based in reality, gaslighting its readership with lies of omission. And the Tribune is not alone. Tribune and other media outlets want you to believe the Safety Act is a rousing success. They can't be bothered with stories about felons on electronic monitoring committing additional crimes. Those articles wouldn't fit the official media narrative. And to the larger point here, including thinking about these things systemically, they're certainly not going to spend a lot of time going after Judge Like, despite his ignominious history of just recent past and this bizarre protocol that he has in his courtroom for accused killers. Because that would potentially implicate Judge Like, who's black. It would potentially implicate the chief judge, the Cook County judicial system as it's currently constituted. It could raise the specter of the Safety Act, as you heard that defense attorney on Fox raise. All of those are the sorts of uncomfortable truths that run afoul of the beautiful lies they're actually in business to perpetuate in service of the political power structure, not the unwashed masses.
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0: Coming up at 6:06, the huge fundraising platform for the left, Act Blue. More evidence that its senior leadership knowingly violated federal law. We'll talk about that in our larger context of a midterms discussion. 6:06, it's now 6 o'clock on AM 560 WIND.
3: An ICE agent is due back in court in Minnesota I'm Dave Anthony, Fox News. 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

0: people don't understand much about history or think America is somehow immune from such destructive forces because we're rich or because we're the best country in the world, all that. Take it for granted. A little, little oblivious, focusing on our bread and circuses. It's all just politics. Not to some. It's a lot more than that to them. And so they aim to storm the castle well beyond winning elections. And they may think that that's actually the best play to win the election. They may think that the landscape provides for winning elections despite saying otherwise intemper things that are in direct opposition to the beliefs of the supermajority of Americans. Or they may just not care because they're playing a long game.
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5: What's the end game for the Iran conflict? I'm Dave Anthony, Fox News. President Trump has said it'll come soon, but in a new Fox News poll, there's skepticism. 71% don't believe there is a clear strategy to end the conflict with Iran, where hundreds of thousands of people took to the streets today in a government-organized show of defiance against the U.S.
6: President Trump, who is set to meet with leaders from six Gulf countries on the sidelines of the U.N. next week, told Axios that he's approaching a critical juncture and weighing a decision on whether to restart massive attacks to bring the conflict to a close. He said, quote, I have a big decision coming up. Do I want to go in and annihilate them, meaning the Iranian regime, or do I not? It's a big decision. Anything could happen with me.
5: Fox's Jackie Heinrich at the White House. Oil prices are down this morning, but gas keeps getting pumped up. Regular up another 3 cents today. Diesel up a nickel. AAA's record high price now $6.44 a gallon for diesel. Also in that new Fox poll, 53% believe the Trump immigration crackdown has gone too far. And today in Minnesota, an ICE agent is due in federal court to face charges of lying about a shooting during an immigration operation in Minneapolis in January that left a Venezuelan immigrant wounded. Castro was in court, Christian Castro, in court yesterday facing state and assault and other charges.
7: Holding Mr. Castro accountable for his firing a weapon through the front door, striking Julio Sosa Solis, endangering the lives of others, and lying to law enforcement has begun.
5: Kennebunk County Attorney Mary Moriarty, a federal

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4: 7:08, Team Hochberg Traffic Center time. Stop and go on the Eisenhower inbound Mannheim all the way to Ashland Avenue. Stop and go on Lakeshore Drive northbound right at Roosevelt. Veterans, I-355, report of an accident on the entrance ramp from 159th. Route 53 has an accident southbound right at Northwest Highway. Chicago's Morning Answer continues next. And up next, check of the morning forecast in the AirRight Heating and Cooling Weather Center.
5: Today will be pleasant and less humid with a mix of clouds and sunshine reaching a high of 72. Tonight, expect overcast skies with a chance of a few late thunderstorms and a low of 62. Tomorrow, anticipate periods of rain, potentially heavy at times, along with a thunderstorm. Be cautious of possible hydroplaning on roadways due to ponding with a high of 73. I'm meteorologist Jason Caterina on AM 560, The Answer.
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0: at 8:02 on AM 560. The Answer. Good morning. I'm Mike Scott. A man critically hurt in a shooting in the Chesterfield neighborhood early this morning, just after 12 a.m. Chicago police say it happened in the 8800 block of South State. Man was transported to the University of Chicago Medical Center, where he is listed in critical condition. A man charged in the killing of an OEMC employee in Chicago, Darion Plummer, was arrested near O'Hare yesterday, on Wednesday. Authorities say he killed Dajay Flowers inside an apartment back in February. Plummer is charged with first-degree murder. As Indiana continues to recover from historic flooding and severe weather more than a month ago, Indiana Governor Mike Braun has an update on recovery.
1: So let's start off with the one-stop shops. That's going to be in Lake County next week. They had so much happening up there, they weren't ready for it.
0: The state is extending the hotel voucher program for impacted families for an additional 30 days. And a jury has convicted a U.S. Customs and Border Protection officer of sexually assaulting and robbing women around the Chicago area. Luis Uribe of Pingree Grove was found guilty of deprivation of civil rights and brandishing a firearm during a crime of violence. Prosecutors say he sexually assaulted and robbed two women in 2022. Chicago sports. White Sox beat the Tigers 3-1. Cubs back on the diamond in Cincinnati. 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
2: I'm Stuart Varney, and this is the Fox Business Report.
3: Warren Buffett has been leading Berkshire Hathaway since 1965. Today he announced he'll be stepping down as chairman immediately. Buffett, who is 96, will be succeeded by his son, Howard Buffett. He handed over the CEO role this year to company veteran Greg Abel. General Motors is now producing crucial parts for Lockheed Martin's Patriot missiles. The Wall Street Journal says GM delivered the initial batch of components to Lockheed in August. Companies are stepping up automation in the age of artificial intelligence to save money, but Reuters says Toyota is now estimating it could be spending $6.4 billion on factory automation every year starting in 2028. It's planning replacements for existing machines, humanoid and non-humanoid robots. That's your Fox Business Report. I'm Jenny Coselda, invested in you.
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0: 8:09, let's get an update on the roads. Team Hochberg Traffic Center time. Stop and go on the Stevenson inbound. You'll hit the brakes at Harlem Avenue. Stop and go on the Bishop Ford inbound from 111 into the Ryan Merge. Due to an earlier accident, the Jane Addams I-90 all jammed up between Route 25 and Barrington Road. Watch out for accident cleanup as you travel in Wheaton this morning, Gary Avenue in Prairie. 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Chicago's Morning Answer continues next. And up next, check of your morning forecast in the Air Right Heating and Cooling Weather Center.
10: Today will be pleasant and less humid with a mix of clouds and sunshine reaching a high of 72. Tonight, expect overcast skies with a chance of a few late thunderstorms and a low of 62. Tomorrow, anticipate periods of rain, potentially heavy at times, along with a thunderstorm. Be cautious of possible hydroplaning on roadways due to ponding with a high of 73. I'm meteorologist Jason Caterina on AM 560, The Answer.
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0: 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Before we begin, we are less than a month away from Freedom Summit 2026, doing it a little bit earlier this year. Give you a month run up to midterm elections. 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The lineup is set. Our dinner speaker is investigative journalist James O'Keefe. Lunch speaker is former Wisconsin Governor Scott Walker. Got a hot governor's race up there in the Cheesehead State, as we know. Our breakfast speaker is Heritage Foundation economist E.J. Antoni. We also have breakout sessions on artificial intelligence. I think we've got George Mason University professor Missy Cummings, who you've heard on my program, who's really good. So breakout sessions on AI, the future of the pro-life movement, update on the Dems legislative agenda in Springfield. Please see the DSA platform. Much more. I'll be there along with Sean, Jeannie Ives, Amy J, John Anthony, many others. 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Call and text line. This could be interesting. Lou in Western PA, you're on Chicago's Morning Answer.
1: Okay, good morning, class. Yes. It's Friday, uh-huh. And time for our three-question test. So clear your desk, and let's begin. Uh-huh. As you know, one student will represent you for the test. This week, you have chosen Daniel. Our topic is movie quotes from movies made in or about Chicago. I will ask Daniel three questions in ascending order, easy to difficult. If he gets them all right, you have one extra half hour of recess all next week. If not, you'll be cleaning erasers after school. First quote, we're on a mission from God.
0: Oh, come on. Blues Brothers, go ahead.
1: Second, keep that change, you filthy animal.
0: Keep that change, you filthy animal. A movie made in Chicago.
1: Keep the change. About Chicago.
0: About Chicago, is that what you said?
1: Chicago's in it, yes, and maybe made in it too, yeah.
0: Keep the change, you filthy animal. You filthy animal. I mean, when I think filthy animal, I think Charles. I think Charlton Heston in
1: Did you say home? Something with home in it?
0: Home Alone.
1: Yes, that's it, Daniel. Very good.
0: Okay.
1: And the final quote: we're not stealing; we're relocating assets.
0: We're not stealing; we're relocating assets. Untouchables.
1: Oh, so close! It's Ocean's 11.
0: I mean that you made in Chicago because what? Because they had that scene at Emmett's. I mean, come on, that's a stretch. That's misleading. That's a trick question.
1: Well, okay.
0: Thanks for the call, Lou. All right. I thought maybe how about like do a something like a quote from Code of Silence. Remember Chuck Norris running on top of the L cars, or Dark Knight or something. Bob in Naperville, you're on Chicago's Morning Answer.
2: Hey, good morning, Dan. Thanks for taking my call. Hey, this isn't thought-provoking or stimulating or, really of interest, but about 30 years ago, I gave up network TV. About the same time, gave up the Chicago Tribune, and that's even from somebody who delivered the damn thing for 3 years in the dark and the rain. Even got a $250 scholarship from the Tribune. I've grown tired of Fox. I mean, just these, just the whole format and the show. And then most recently, I just nixed the delivery of the Wall Street Journal that my dog fetched every morning. She's confused every morning. Where the hell is the paper? But and I even got six letters published in the journal, so I really kind of missed that. But you are the last man standing. I turn the radio off at 9 and don't listen to anything else or read anything else. So the ball's in your court. Keep me informed. Thank you.
0: Thanks very much, Bob. One-stop shopping right here. That's all you need. I appreciate that, Bob. Roy in Glen Ellen.
3: Yes, good morning, Dan. I have to agree with the last caller after your show. It's pretty dark. For your gambling this weekend, I'm just wondering if you're using the high, morally grounded FanDuel or DraftKings sites, or are you going to the perverted Sydney Sweeney site?
0: I got this Hard Rock app, which now works in Illinois because Hard Rock has a footprint here. So I've been using that. I mean, I don't know what's the best app. I mean, and I'm not, like a lot, but a little bit here and there where I see an opportunity. So that's the one I use. But maybe I should, in solidarity with Sydney Sweeney, who I would like to be in solidarity with, maybe I should go.
3: Do well.
0: All right.
3: Do well.
0: Thanks for the call, Roy. Oh, good. I got somebody who doesn't like me. He texted in text from 913, texted in, blah, blah, blah, blah, blah. He's always texting, nasty things, which is fine. I, for one, enjoy the fact you have to lie to your audience to shield them from what's coming. And so I texted back to him, call in and tell us what's coming, Nostradamus. So here we have Nostradamus in his car. Go ahead. Tell us.
4: All right. Hey, everybody. It's Nostradamus. By the way, in case you're wondering, Dan, mass deportations has been a complete and total failure, which is why the Republicans are pivoting on it, and a good political strategist would know that. What's going to happen, big waves coming, bunch of people are going to lose, including in red states that are probably not going to be expected, and you guys are just going to say stolen elections, no one's going to learn anything, we're just going to keep doubling down, and then come 2029 when the Republican Party is basically crushed in nothing, you'll have the memory of Trump. So, open mic Friday. Enjoy it.
0: There you go. Thank you, Nostradamus. Anybody wants to reply to Nostradamus on that score? I'll just reply by saying I'm not oblivious at all to it. In point of fact, I've been suggesting deep concern about Ken Paxton in Texas, about Mike Rogers in Michigan, about both Ramaswamy and Husted in Ohio. It's a long way to go here in the last 6 weeks. A lot can happen. But, of course, early voting picks up here in earnest in just a couple of weeks. But no, I'm concerned. I'm concerned about a lot of things. Concerned about the energy, the DSA ranks, and so forth. So I understand these races are very competitive and nobody is sort of whistling past the graveyard and just saying, oh, yeah, it's Texas, so we don't have to worry. Even Florida. Take nothing for granted. I never do. But in terms of mass deportations, quote unquote, being an abject failure, and that's why people are pivoting. Nobody's pivoting. I mean, Maria Salazar in Miami may be pivoting per the commercial that we started the show discussing. But that is hardly a party-wide pivot. Because, as I said, if you're looking at the same numbers, and frankly, the quality of the arguments. This is the one issue, or one of the issues, that Trump has delivered on, and people need to be reminded that he delivered on it. People need to be reminded of the prospect of removing Republicans from control in the House and the Senate, given what they voted for in 2024, which was, say it with me, Nostradamus, mass deportations. That was central to the value proposition, wasn't it? Hasn't it been for a decade? It sure has. And it's still popular, just as making women's spaces and sports women only is still popular. Just like opposition to count by race and other non-behavioral identity characteristics is unpopular. And people wanted to see DEI policies roll back when it came to college admissions and job opportunities and the full contract opportunities and so forth. So there are a lot of things that are still popular vis-a-vis Trump's position, the Republican Party's position. It is, in part the demagoguing of affordability, the affordability issue, by the party that exacerbated the affordability issue exponentially as compared to Trump. We went through those numbers, Biden compared to Trump, in their respective second years earlier in the program. But that's politics. As to borrow from Twain, a lie goes halfway around the world before the truth gets its pants on. And that's what you have to do as a party, is refocus people's attention on the message and the underlying substance in support of the message. And perhaps the Republican Party, including the president, hasn't been as disciplined and focused as they and he should be. That's my response. Rich in North Riverside.
5: Hello, Dan. Thanks for taking my call. Like most of us, I watched President Trump's primetime address about non-citizens registered to vote, and I'm really concerned. You know, you kind of said in another format, you know, we're not whistling past the graveyard, but Heather Honey's DHS is revised down dramatically. Their figures on how many non-citizens voted, they are registered. They said 16,000 initially, and then they turned the list back over to Nevada that had only 185. And I'm just like, I just feel like, you know, Heather Honey and DHS just have not, you know, tamed the deep state. I mean, they're giving President Trump bad information, and that's why he's saying so many non-citizens are registered, or they're trying to embarrass him by inflating those figures, and then they have to go back to the states and say, oh, it's only 185. And it just seems like, you know, the SAVE Act, right, was, you know, kind of a red herring. I mean, you know, President Trump's told us a couple of times, right, that, like, you know, the Chinese Communist Party stole the election with the help of the CIA and Italian defense contractor Leonardo, that zapped the elections from space and changed votes from Trump to Biden. And I called a couple weeks ago and you said, well, you know, like, that doesn't necessarily matter. But I'm saying essentially that, like, if we're changing Trump votes to Biden by satellite, right, that does matter. That's like an act of war from a putative NATO ally. Well, and I think that all this SAVE Act stuff just really seems like it is whistling past the graveyard.
0: Thanks for the call, Rich. I mean, look, I'm, you know, pay attention to what Harmeet Dhillon has to say and the effort that she's been sort of riding point on with respect to obtaining and cleaning voter rolls. She's talked quite a bit about it, put the number in the hundreds of thousands in terms of people on voter rolls in the states that have been cooperating with the federal government to do a better job of cleaning their rolls, puts the number in hundreds of thousands of people that shouldn't be on those rolls for various reasons, including being in the country illegally. I mentioned yesterday some of the prosecutions of people in this country illegally who have voted in previous elections. That's picked up in pace in some of these states because of Department of Justice guidance, leadership on the issue. In close races, everything counts. I can see the point, which is why, you know, the SAVE Act would have been better. But, 6 weeks out, you have basically your vote by mail program. You have your ballot integrity program at the state and local level that you've got to run, hopefully with some help over the top. There was some mention by Kash Patel in his hearing this week of providing FBI resources to ensure ballot integrity in areas of concern. This is an ongoing problem, but you can't use it as a cop-out to say, you know, we have no chance or we can't win these elections. I mean, people have been saying that a lot over the last decade, and yet elections have been won, including Trump twice. So is ballot integrity, the quality of election rolls, particularly in states that want to perpetuate as many opportunities for fraud as possible, like Illinois, are those issues? Of course they're issues, but they're not excuses for losing elections that you could otherwise win. though these fights will continue probably in perpetuity, just as we talked about with the illicit fundraising that was being done by Act Blue, and what the reckoning, if there will be one, coming for Act Blue will be, and how that can chill some of the fraudulent trafficking in foreign money into federal elections. There's always this sort of panoply of issues, but you can't just pull one out and say, if we don't do this, then we throw up our hands. Greg in LaGrange.
6: Hi, good morning, Dan. I think I share the pessimism of you and somewhat with the Nostradamus character. I really have a foreboding about these midterms. I think the Paxson thing was a problem. I think Michigan's a problem as well. And I'm really, really concerned that the mismessaging of this administration, and I have to be honest with you, Dan, I'm really tired of this version of what we have. I think they can't message. Now we're fighting about the Kennedy Center. Are you kidding me? We're just not. I want adults back in there, Dan. I want adults back in there. I'm kind of like, I'll just say this. You know, when I want to go back and I want to look at good stuff and I want to look at some real serious commentary on things, I'll go back into some of the Malcolm X interviews with the guys in Chicago where he's going back and forth and he's debating with that. Or I'll go back, you know what my favorite is? William F. Buckling and Thomas Sowell on Firing Line. I want those kind of people in charge that can message, that can get an idea over competently instead of this bumbling and this mis-messaging on our side. It's terrible. It's offensive to me as a person, and I didn't think I could say this, but I'm waiting for the version 2.0 of our side running for office, because I am really tired of this side. Thanks, Dan. Have a great weekend. And I echo everything else everybody says. You're the best reason to listen to radio in Chicago, bar none. Thank you.
0: Thank you, Greg. Yeah, I mean, I think there is some Trump fatigue for different reasons among different segments of the electorate. And I think you're seeing this play out. I mean, we've talked about, if you look at the enthusiasm numbers from multiple polling outlets, even if you average them out like RCP does, you see actually the enthusiasm among MAGA voters is commensurate with the DSA base of the other party. But non-MAGA identifying Republicans, there's a real deficit there. You know, so, you know, you have to figure out the coalition, and maybe, and it's going to be a little bit different as you go state by state, even district by district with the respective candidate matchup. So it's hard to speak globally about this other than to say, here are some trends that every candidate is dealing with, and they're going to have to deal with them in some similar ways and perhaps some unique ways relative to their compatriots in other states and other districts. Rick in Downers Grove.
7: Hey, good morning, Dan. Continuing with what they're talking about, I can understand why Republicans and conservatives are like disappointed in what's going on. You know, like for Trump, for instance, there's a few things he does I don't like. And the main one for me is him telling me there's an Iran deal and there isn't one. I was like, tell me there's an Iran deal when you have a rock solid Iran deal. And John Thune, I'm tired of him. He's a waste of time. I'm tired of his ability to get nothing done. I mean, outside of maybe taking a vacation. I like to tell my friend, the ball's rolling in the right direction, and keep it going that way. You might not like Republicans, but if you put the Democrats in, it's like cutting your nose off to spite your face, and that doesn't make any sense to me.
0: Thanks for the call, Rick. I think it's even worse than that. I mean, we talked about some of the things Hassan Piker has said, but I mean, he's hardly alone. I mean, these candidates across the board, which is why I'm going to say maybe part of this needs to be, you know, an expansive, distillation of these various candidates in high profile, big money races. I mean, who exactly they are and the people around him and what they're telling you in no uncertain terms. Like, I mean, go down to Texas, because that's, you know, that's touch and go to be generous with respect to Tallarico and Paxton. I mean, this is Tallarico's church in Texas, St. Andrew's Press. Might as well be Fourth Press in Chicago. Here's one of the pastors there, Rigby, on the inclusive Bible they use down there.
8: Now, the inclusive Bible, where can I get a copy of that?
9: Typically, we give that to people when they join.
10: And today, we have a new member, Larry.
0: Hi, Larry. Where's his inclusive Bible?
10: And Martha's here to give Larry his inclusive Bible.
0: There it is.
10: It's the Bible that we use at this church that it is been rewritten so that there is only inclusive language and that it doesn't use the gendered female language that King James Version did. So we are very glad you're here. That's our gift to you.
9: It's good on the gender stuff.
0: Yeah, it's the new Bible, the non-gendered one, the inclusive one. It's good on the gender stuff. Another reverend at St. Andrew's Press, Jimmy T's church, had this to say about Jimmy T. Don't worry. Where he's trying to present him, moderate himself, you know, trying to tamp down the Malachi from Children of the Corn vibe that he gives off. Don't worry. It'll change after he gets elected.
11: Trump people are attacking Tallarico for saying that God is non-binary. That's literally what he is.
12: Yeah.
11: He went on Fox News and like walked that back. Did you see that?
12: Yeah, he's giving some advice that I don't think he should be following.
11: Yeah. Because that's frankly something that attracted me to this church was like.
0: Yeah, the inclusive Bible.
12: And I can guarantee you that once he gets elected, he'll change his tune.
0: Yeah, once he gets elected, he'll change his tune. Yeah, I have no doubt. No. Committed, but this is all being done in principle. Of course it is. William Lawrence? Probably haven't heard much about this guy. He's running for Congress in Michigan in a district held by freshman Republican Tom Barrett. That's a swing district. Listen to this guy.
13: It's sanctioned by the state. It's a tax benefit. That's actually privileging a certain form of family life, which is religious and comes from a particular religious and cultural background. So if we're talking about the separation of church and state, we should be abolishing the institution of marriage altogether. That's all I'll say about that.
0: Lawrence has also posted on social media, F the nuclear family home. It's isolating, individualistic, and violent way of organized society. He envisions a world of free and open migration. He called for abolishing the Senate. He wrote a song about Joe Manchin's resistance to the climate apocalypse agenda. Our generation says, F you for everything. Hurry up and die so we can get started. He seems nice, balanced. We could go on state by state in these districts where you have DSA-backed candidates, which is most of them, or those that are genuflecting before the DSA because they need the energy and the votes. So yeah, that's my point about saying, look, we are the counter-revolutionaries to these revolutionaries, people that hate America, people that think, as Hassan Piker does.
14: You once said that America is the top dog in terrorism.
15: Yes.
14: Do you think America, then, is worse than Al-Qaeda?
15: Pound for pound, as far as the number of deaths, yes, we have caused tremendous terror all around the world.
0: Mm-hmm. So, right, you got some problems, some disappointments with the Republican performance of the last 2 years. Well, the Republican Party recommit to the agenda that put Trump in 2024 to make it more advances in places where the advances have been blunted or stalemated altogether. The SAVE Act, for example. Remind them of what progress has been made on the things that

0: Sullivan.
1: I may. I'm starting to lose it, Deborah. I forgot. I can't even remember where Home State Bank is located. I made up a town called Crystal Grove. Starting to get to me. Ron in Southside.
2: Hey, Dan, first of all, disagree with the calls that said nothing to listen to after 9, 11 a.m., Jeannie and Amy. 11 o'clock, I love their show as much as I love this show, so I had to just put that
1: okay.
2: in.
1: Okay.
2: But hey, Dan, the other day you had a guest on, and he was talking about the cost of the war. And then you said, well, if people are not concerned about $40 trillion of deficit, maybe they're not really concerned as much about $38 billion, the cost of the war. Now, Dan, I can't disagree with that because most people don't know the effects of the deficit. But if you are struggling and what you're constantly hearing, right or wrong, you can equate $38 billion being spent on a war that some people feel as if we're not even winners. Well, I just had a different opinion there, but that's closer to them than the deficit.
1: Thanks for the call. I get it, Ron. My only point was people are like phony fiscal conservatives. Oh, all of a sudden you're worried about what we're spending on this thing, even though you're not worried about the things we spend exponentially more on that are also complete catastrophes or failed social engineering projects or, run counter to the sorts of incentives we should be providing the American people. That was sort of my point. But okay. Chuck and Delavan to close it out. Speaking of bar hopping with Chuck.
3: Hey, Book of Lake Geneva ghost experience this weekend. 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You'll visit the old mansions, and you'll go to Maxwell Mansion. I'm not going because the ghost that lives at my house wouldn't be very upset.
1: Sure.
3: But have a great weekend.
1: Don't want to cheat on your ghost. I got it. All right. Thanks, Chuck, as always. Thank you for joining us on this edition of Chicago's Morning Answer. It's now 9 o'clock on AM 560 WIND.
4: A demonstration of defiance. I'm Dave Anthony, Fox News. That is in Iran, where hundreds of thousands of people took to the streets in a massive government-organized anti-U.S. protest, as Iran also claims it attacked another oil tanker in the Strait of Hormuz, where it's disrupted shipping for months. Oil prices, they're up this morning, and gas has been pumped up even more, another nickel for diesel to a new record high. President Trump calls that a small price to pay for preventing Iran from having a nuclear weapon. But a new Fox News poll shows a lot of concern.
5: The survey showed 71% of registered voters feel the administration lacks a clear strategy for ending the conflict, including 95% of Democrats, 83% of independents, and 43% of Republicans. 47% also believe the conflict will make the U.S. less safe, and that is up from 39% in April. A 60% majority believes the decision to take military action in the first place was wrong.
4: Fox's Jackie Heinrich at the White House. Also in the Fox poll, 53% believe the Trump administration immigration crackdown's gone too far. And a Republican congresswoman has a message for the president in a new campaign ad recorded near the White House.
6: The same Hispanics who help you get to the White House in 2024 feel betrayed today.
4: Maria Elvira Salazar got a Trump endorsement earlier this year. Her Democratic challenger in November, Elliot Rodriguez, has accused the congresswoman of failing to stand up to the president. An ICE agent is in court in Minnesota this morning. Christian Castro is facing charges of lying about a January shooting during an enforcement operation that left an immigrant wounded. Castro was in state court yesterday facing assault and other charges after a months-long battle over his extradition from Texas.
7: There should never have been any question whether he'd have his day in court here, but instead of following the law, Governor Abbott chose to turn Texas into a sanctuary state for somebody accused of a violent crime.
4: Democratic Minnesota Attorney General Keith Ellison. 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
8: 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Now, your official weather forecast.
9: Today will be pleasant and less humid with a mix of clouds and sunshine reaching a high of 72. Tonight, expect overcast skies with a chance of a few late thunderstorms and a low of 62. Tomorrow, anticipate periods of rain, potentially heavy at times, along with a thunderstorm. Be cautious of possible hydroplaning on roadways due to ponding with a high of 73. I'm meteorologist Jason Caterina on AM 560, The Answer.
8: 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This year's

0: What are we doing?
1: He's in Council Bluffs as the midterm countdown continues.
0: And this election is a referendum on common sense versus pure, unadulterated crazy. Let's send the crazy packing and get him out of Washington, D.C., and get him out of the moon.
1: Vice President J.D. Vance aiming to boost the Republican candidates for Senate, House, and governor in Iowa, and warning that Democrats want to transform America instead of preserving it. Also emphasizing tax breaks, lower crime, and border security in the second Trump term. But voters keep telling pollsters they're frustrated with the economy and the tug of war with Iran continues.
2: As bad as the economic conditions are inside Iran, the pressure the conflict is putting on Americans could affect the midterm elections. Democrats are jumping on that moment. And the latest Fox News polling shows that 71% of registered voters now believe the president does not have a plan to end the conflict in Iran.
1: Fox Business's Edward Lawrence at the White House. Meantime, U.S. Treasury Secretary Scott Bessent expected to meet with Chinese counterparts this weekend on a variety of issues ahead of a White House summit and state dinner next week for President Xi. A second day in court in Minnesota for an ICE agent charged in a shooting.
3: Kristen Castro pleading not guilty in federal court in St. Paul to multiple charges in the shooting and injury of a Venezuelan national during ICE action in Minnesota in January, for which Castro claimed is self-defense. He's accused of making false statements about his actions and faces state charges for alleged assault in what Hennepin County DA Mary Moriarty calls a
4: critical step in our efforts to hold him accountable for that shooting.
3: A Hennepin County judge Thursday releasing Castro on bond. For now, he's suspended from ICE without pay.
1: Fox's Jeff Manasso. 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
5: Now, your official weather forecast from the Air Right Heating and Cooling Weather Center.
6: This afternoon, expect a mix of clouds and sun with a chance of a passing shower. The high will reach 74. Tonight will be cloudy with a thunderstorm arriving late. The low will be around 64. I'm meteorologist Jason Caterina on AM 560, The Answer.
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0: Started over from the beginning.
1: Republicans trying to counter a Democrat focus on affordability and blaming the president's agenda, including the conflict with Iran. The White House preparing to host a summit and state dinner next week for China's president. This follows a Trump visit to Beijing earlier this year.
2: According to Politico, President Trump plans to roll out the red carpet for Xi with a rare greeting at Andrews Air Force Base. An administration official called it a big deal to the Chinese, who want Xi to be seen as an equal with President Trump.
1: Fox's Jackie Heinrich at the White House. The U.S. and China have numerous points of tension, including trade, the AI race, and Iran. A day after appearing in state court, an ICE agent also pleads not guilty in federal court over a shooting in January in Minnesota, where he claimed self-defense.
3: This case is the first time the Justice Department is prosecuting a federal agent for actions taken during Operation Metro Surge. State and federal prosecutors say Christian Castro shot a Venezuelan man through the front door of a Minneapolis home in January and then lied to FBI investigators when he said he fired after the immigrant and another man had attacked him with a snow shovel and a broom.
1: Fox's Garrett Tenney. Castro is suspended without pay for now. 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
4: Now, your official weather forecast from the Air Right Heating and Cooling Weather Center.
5: This afternoon, expect a mix of clouds and sun with a chance of a passing shower. The high will reach 74. Tonight will be cloudy with a thunderstorm arriving late. The low will be around 64. I'm meteorologist Jason Caterina on AM 560, The Answer.
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9: It is the word of God that needs to be the bedrock of any functioning and flourishing civilization.
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1: I'm Lauren Simonetti, and this is the Fox Business Report.
2: The major averages are losing ground in afternoon trading to cap off a volatile week as rising bond yields weigh on the market and as investors continue to digest the Fed rate hike this week, along with Fed Chair Kevin Warsh's rate outlook. In the meantime, the Bank of Japan has raised its benchmark interest rate, as expected, to its highest level since 1995. Oil prices remain volatile, with West Texas Intermediate crude under $101 a barrel. AI slowdown calls are keeping the tech outlook uncertain. Cybersecurity stocks are falling on AI disruption worries. And crypto stocks are rallying as Bitcoin spikes back above $81,000. And it's quarterly triple witching day, which is keeping volatility in focus as stock options, stock index options, and stock index futures all expire at the same time. That's your Fox Business Report. I'm Hillary Barsky, invested in you.
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4: Tonight, expect overcast skies with a chance of a thunderstorm and a low temperature of 64. Moving into Saturday, the day will be cloudy and humid with periods of rain, including some heavy showers in the morning. There's a chance of a thunderstorm followed by more rain and possible thunderstorms in the afternoon. Keep an eye out for flash flooding as the high temperature reaches 75. I'm meteorologist Jason Caterina on AM 560, The Answer.
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3: This is Hugh Hewitt for townhall.com. 205 Democrats voted early this month to leave the door open to packing the Supreme Court. Everyone needs to be paying attention. The original Constitution was silent as to the number of justices on the high this month to leave the door open to packing the Supreme Court. Everyone needs to be paying attention. The original Constitution was silent as to the number of justices on the high

0: I'm Susan Lee, and this is the Fox Business Report.
1: The major averages finishing mixed as investors worry about rising bond yields and oil prices. The Dow and S&P 500 closing lower for the week, while the tech-heavy NASDAQ posted a weekly gain. Oil prices are volatile amid geopolitical tensions, with West Texas Intermediate crude retreating below $100 a barrel. AI slowdown calls are keeping the tech outlook uncertain. Software stocks weighed on the market today, while cybersecurity stocks fell on disruption jitters. The Magnificent Seven big cap tech stocks were mixed today, but mostly higher for the week. The Dow winners, Caterpillar, Amgen, and NVIDIA. The Dow decliners, Goldman Sachs, Salesforce, and IBM. The Dow down 95 points. The NASDAQ higher by 104. S&P 500 up 13. That's your Fox Business Report. I'm Hillary Barsky, invested in you.
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8: 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We've got the answer. From the AM 560 Traffic Center.
9: No troubles on the outbound Edens, the Kennedy, downtown 2 O'Hare, just under 1 hour. And the Eisenhower, 1 hour and 10, post office to 390. Stevenson, that's an hour due Saba Lakeshore Drive out to 355. 35 minutes up on Ryan. Roadwork slowing things down on the app on 4 to 130th, down to 159. Heavy along due Saba Lakeshore Drive, north and south. Tri-State, that's busy either way. Southbound, a stall in the left lane at Bussey. On the Jane Addams, though, you're good. Crash on the Reagan eastbound, two right lanes at the Eisenhower. Southbound 355, showing some delays there as well. 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
1: Now, your official weather forecast from the Air Right Heating and Cooling Weather Center.
2: Tonight, expect overcast skies with a chance of a thunderstorm and a low temperature of 64. Moving into Saturday, the day will be cloudy and humid with periods of rain, including some heavy showers in the morning. There's a chance of a thunderstorm followed by more rain and possible thunderstorms in the afternoon. Keep an eye out for flash flooding as the high temperature reaches 75. I'm meteorologist Jason Caterina on AM 560, The Answer.
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1: From the streets of Melrose Park to the trading floor of the Merc, he's fought for every dollar he's ever earned. And now, with personal liberty and our system of capitalism under assault in America, he's here to seize back our rights from the government. With a cigar in one hand and a copy of the Declaration of Independence in the other, he's Sean Thompson. And

0: the Iranian regime. The interview with Axios comes as a UN human rights panel says they believe they have reasonable grounds to believe the U.S. committed war crimes in Iran. The Lincoln Way East High School students accused of using racial slurs and gestures during a football game against Homewood Flossmoor earlier this month are leaving the school.
1: This investigation, which involved interviewing numerous students, reviewing multiple video recordings and angles, and speaking with their attorneys, took the administration only 8 school days. The parents of those students have chosen, however, to voluntarily withdraw their children from Lincoln Way East High School.
0: The IHSA has also opened an investigation. Baseball tonight, White Sox and Tigers back on the diamond, Cubs visiting Cincinnati. College football tomorrow, U of I entertains SIU. The news, a service of the daily podcast of Chicago's Morning Answer and the Sean Thompson Show. 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
2: I'm Jerry Willis, and this is the Fox Business Report.
3: The major averages ending mixed for the day and also mixed to close out a turbulent week. It was a volatile trading session on Friday as the 10-year yield tops 5%, while falling oil prices have eased inflation fears, with West Texas Intermediate crude settling over $100 a barrel. Investors continue to digest the Fed rate hike this week, along with Fed Chair Kevin Warsh's rate outlook. Friday marked a quarterly triple witching day, which added to trading volatility as stock options, stock index options, and stock index futures expired at the same time. And shares of digital asset exchange Coinbase Global rose over 11% as the price of Bitcoin rallies and breaking above $81,000 as investors shrug off the collapse of the Clarity Act. The Dow down 95 points, the Nasdaq higher by 104, S&P 500 up 13. That's your Fox Business Report. I'm Hillary Barsky, invested in you.
4: 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The only thing you need to do is follow the road to Fox Valley Coins and show your gold or silver to the team. 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The time is right, right now. 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You might have scarce dates or higher grade coins, so take advantage of the record high market price and the demand now. 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
7: The outbound Kennedy, it is 1 hour from the Jane Byrne Interchange out to O'Hare Edens. Out to Lake Cook Road, that still looks good. Eisenhower, 1 hour, post office to 390 and the Stevenson, a 50-minute trip to Saba Lakeshore Drive out to the Veterans Memorial Tollway. On the Dan Ryan heading out, give yourself 40 minutes with an accident at 87th. Heavy on the Skyway eastbound 73rd out to the Skyway. Accident inbound 57 at Halsted. That is blocking 2 lanes right now. And very heavy along to Saba Lakeshore Drive and the Tri-State. Reagan and 355, but the Jane.

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1: Tonight, expect overcast skies with a chance of a thunderstorm and a low temperature of 64. Moving into Saturday, the day will be cloudy and humid with periods of rain, including some heavy showers in the morning. There's a chance of a thunderstorm followed by more rain and possible thunderstorms in the afternoon. Keep an eye out for flash flooding as the high temperature reaches 75. I'm meteorologist Jason Caterina on AM 560, The Answer.
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0: From the streets of Melrose Park to the trading floor of the Merc, he's fought for every dollar he's ever earned. And now, with personal liberty and our system of capitalism under assault in America, he's here to seize back our rights from the government. With a cigar in one hand and a copy of the Declaration of Independence in the other, he's Sean Thompson. And this is the Sean Thompson Show.
6: Some folks are born made to wave the flag.
7: My next guest is from an organization that, in my opinion, is far more important than any political party if you are an honest American. 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The definition of tyranny is taking your money and using it for what you hate. Taking your money and using it against your very well-being. It's called debt, but what do we talk about? We talk about the national debt, talk about the state debt, county debt, municipality debt. What debt? 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You're just a sucker. I don't know if that infuriates me more or the fact that the Islamo-Nazi Somalians had LLCs, they didn't even file taxes. So they can never be a member of the National Taxpayer Union, but you can. My next guest is the director of the Interstate Commerce Initiative at the Senior and a senior policy analyst at the National Taxpayer Union Foundation, Andrew Wilford. How are you?
8: I'm okay.
7: Well, you're aggravated.
8: We're talking about this, so I'm not great. Yeah.
7: No, and really, you know something, Andrew, the part that I like and that motivates me to never miss a day of work, to never sleep late,